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1: The old man was covered with tattoos and scars. He got some in prison and others in bars. The rest he got working on old junk cars in the daytime. They look like tombstones in our yard, and I never seen him when he wasn't tired and mean. He sold used parts to make ends meet, covered with grease from his head to his feet, cussing the sweat and the Texas heat and mosquitoes. And the neighbors said we live like hicks, but they brung their cars for Paul to fix anyhow. He was veteran proud, tried and true. He'd fought till his heart was black and blue. Didn't know how he'd made it through the hard times. He'd bought our house on a GI Bill, but it wasn't worth all he had to kill to get it. He drank Pearl in a can and Jack Daniels Black, chewed tobacco from a mail pouch sack, had an old dog that was trained to attack sometimes. He'd get drunk and mean as a rattlesnake, and there wasn't too much that he would take from a stranger.

a nigger from my room and board. 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

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My oldest sister is a first-rate whore. Dad says she can't come home anymore, and he means it. Ma just sits and keeps her silent. Sister, she left 'cause Dad got violent, and he knows it. Mama, she's old far beyond her time, from chopping tobacco, and I seen her crying when blood started flowing from her calloused hand, and it hurt me. She'd just keep working, trying to help the old man to the end of the one row and back again, like always. She's been through hell since Junior went to jail. When the lights go out, she ain't never failed to get down on her knees and pray because she loves him. Told all the neighbors he was off in the war, fighting for freedom. He's good to the core and she's proud. Now our place was a graveyard for automobiles. At the end of the porch there was four stacks of wheels and tires for sale for a dollar or two, cash.

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1: Hello, I'm Kim Cartwright. Community leaders are calling for calm in Alice Springs as a massive police presence works to maintain a fragile peace. The arrest of accused killer Jefferson Lewis led to vigilantism and street riots. There are now multiple calls for inquiries, and the Central Australian town has brought in an alcohol ban as part of the efforts to prevent further outbreaks of violence. Australia is in talks with the US to help reopen the Strait of Hormuz. Federal politics editor Michael Packey.
2: The US is urging a number of countries to be part of a coalition to unblock the Strait of Hormuz once the Iran conflict ends. The Prime Minister has confirmed Australia is part of the talks, which also involve France and the UK, but he won't say exactly what role Australia will play. The opposition's Andrew Bragg has told Sky News we should help as best we can.
3: Well, Australia has a long history in working with international coalitions.
2: Australia has been able to secure another 100 million litres of jet fuel and 50 million litres of diesel as part of ongoing negotiations with countries in our region. Michael Packey reporting.
1: A notorious drug kingpin has been jailed for 15 years over a major drug trafficking conspiracy in Australia. Madeleine Burke reports.
4: Federal police say the case marks the end of a 14-year global probe into one of the largest methamphetamine trafficking networks targeting Australia. A 70-year-old British-Chinese dual national was extradited from Bangkok in 2022 following a long-running AFP investigation. Yesterday, he was sentenced to 15 years jail in the Melbourne County Court. He will be eligible for parole after serving 9 years and 3 months. In Melbourne, Madeleine Burke.
1: Prominent surgeon Dr. Reza Adib, the partner of former Queensland Premier Anastasia Palaszczuk, has been charged with 3 counts of rape after a police raid on his Gold Coast apartment. Officers declared a crime scene at the Burleigh Heads apartment on Thursday. Adib turned himself in at the Southport police station on Friday afternoon. His lawyer says his client maintains his innocence. Overseas and the UK's terror threat level has been raised to severe, the second highest level. It means a terrorist attack is considered highly likely within the next 6 months. It follows the stabbings of 2 Jewish men in North London earlier this week. A 45-year-old man has been charged with attempted murder. Assistant Commissioner Lawrence Taylor is the head of counter-terrorism policing.
5: The UK has been experiencing a gradual increase in terrorist threats for some time, driven by a rise in both Islamist and extreme right-wing terrorism. Our casework is increasing across a number of ideologies, and within that, we are seeing an elevated threat to Jewish and Israeli individuals and institutions in the UK.
1: A survey has found 3 in 4 Australians may have a higher risk of developing heart disease due to their heart being older than their biological age. Hereditary, clinical, and environmental risk factors are all believed to be involved. This is Air News. The Fremantle Dockers have moved to the top of the AFL ladder after last night's win. Plus, it was a real thriller in Adelaide. Terry Daniel has the details of both games.
6: In the AFL action in Melbourne, in the final quarter, the Fremantle Dockers jumped ahead of the Western Bulldogs to score a 12-point win, 17-12-114 to 15-12-102. Dockers vice-captain Andrew Brayshaw, proud of his team on Fox Footy.
7: They dominated us in the contest and we got a pretty big spray at quarter time, and we were able to just wrestle back a bit of momentum, and then in the fourth quarter we had a few guys really stand up.
6: Meanwhile, at Adelaide Oval, the Crows have won by 1 point over Port Adelaide, 11-10-76 to 11-9-74. Crows goal kicker Brandon Cook was speechless after popping one through with just 10 seconds left.
8: I have no idea. Everything's just spinning. Like, it's always a cracking game in a showdown. And growing up a Crows supporter and just like, be a part of it is unreal.
6: Terry Daniel, Air Sport.
1: In NRL action, the Cowboys triumphed over the Bulldogs 28-12. Bulldogs coach Cameron Serrato says the performance isn't all doom and gloom.
9: There will be a lot of positives that we'll look at from there, but yeah, very disappointing the way we finished. To let in 3 really soft tries is not good enough, but yeah, we're in a bit of a spot at the moment where clearly we're a bit low on confidence.
1: The Dolphins defeated the Storm 28-10. Force were too good for the Waratahs in Super Rugby 20-17, and the Hurricanes beat the Crusaders 38-31. Australian Independent Radio News.
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1: This is Air News Victoria. I'm Lee Harrison. Emergency service helicopters, planes and boats are circling Port Phillip Bay in a desperate search for a man who's vanished from a ship. Madeline Burke reports.
2: The alarm was raised at 8:30 last night. The crew of a commercial ship discovered a crew member, a man in his 30s, was missing after the ship had left port and was approaching the heads. A full-scale search of the area is currently underway, utilising police air wing, Australian Maritime Safety Authority aircraft, HEMS air ambulance and water vessels. The search is concentrating on the southern half of the bay.
1: A man has suffered burns to his hands while trying to extinguish a fire that destroyed his Greensboro home last night. A family of four and their pets managed to escape as fire quickly spread from a bedroom into the roof space. FRV says the cause of the fire was accidental. Victoria Police will double the number of recruits training at its academy in a bid to fill the black hole of 1,500 vacancies. Chief Commissioner Mike Bush will today detail sweeping changes to the academy, which will see an extra 650 potential recruits trained each year. It comes as the force faces a major staffing crisis with over 1,500 vacant frontline positions. The shortage, compounded by experienced officers leaving, has forced the closure or reduced hours of over 40 police stations. The Allan government's mothballed plans to build three new hospitals. The facilities were promised ahead of the 2018 election. They included the Eltham Hospital, the Emerald Hill Community Hospital and the Torquay Hospital. To sport now, Hawthorn coach Sam Mitchell had mixed emotions about last night's blockbuster against Collingwood, ending in a draw, the first draw between the sides in AFL history. Hawk Dylan Moore kicked a goal on the final siren to pinch 2 points. Mitchell says his side wasn't at its best.
3: A completely different game to what we have been playing. We've been quite potent scores per entry, but struggling for total number of entries today. Got it in there plenty, we just couldn't find a way to score, and credit to Collingwood, they defended us with a lot of numbers and we struggled to find easy avenues to goal, and then at the other end they were very potent. 15 goals, 3 is pretty good kicking.
1: The Pies are sweating on injury concerns for Darcy Cameron and Harry Perryman. Tonight, Tim English returns for the Bulldogs to face Fremantle after missing 3 games with an MCL injury. In the NRL tonight, Melbourne Storm are aiming to avoid a 7th straight loss when they face the Dolphins. This is Air News Victoria.

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1: Hello, I'm Kim Cartwright. The Chinese firm that controls the port of Darwin has launched a case against Australia in the World Bank's arbitration body. Hugh Phillips reports.
2: Both major parties went to the last federal election promising to strip Landbridge Group of its 99-year lease of the port. That's been thrown into doubt, with the firm arguing the government's efforts undermine the terms of Australia's free trade deal with China. The critical infrastructure asset sits directly opposite a defence precinct and was leased to the firm over a decade ago in a $506 million deal. The Chinese government warns attempts to take back the port could undermine our national relationship. Hugh Phillips reporting.
1: The Prime Minister is calling for calm in Alice Springs after the arrest of a suspected child killer sparked violent street riots. It's alleged 47-year-old Jefferson Lewis was beaten unconscious by community members before being taken into police custody. The arrest follows the discovery of the body of a 5-year-old. Treasury has released a snapshot of some of the spending and revenue pressures being faced in the federal budget. The $25 billion hospital agreement with the state and territories is the biggest expense the Albanese government is facing. Weaker economic growth will hurt revenue, along with a higher exchange rate, which could impact some of our key exports. A two-decade high in drowning levels has prompted calls for people to renew their first aid and CPR skills. The latest drowning report shows 357 deaths last year. Swim Safety Ambassador Laurie Lawrence.
3: There were 12 of those little kids last year. But for everyone that drowns in that little kid's age group, 8 more suffer and are hospitalised.
1: The man accused of ramming a ute into a Brisbane synagogue has had his bail application adjourned for a psychiatric evaluation. Matthew DeCampo's legal team told the Supreme Court his behaviour during the alleged hate crime was the result of long-term drug-related mental health issues. To the war in Iran, and Donald Trump is renewing his threat to pull American troops out of European bases as his frustration grows over a perceived lack of support from US allies. Mr. Trump has complained that Washington's partners expect the US to come to their aid if required. Mitch McCann reports.
4: After posting online that the US is considering a reduction in American troops in Germany, Mr. Trump doubled down when speaking to reporters, saying they haven't been exactly on board, adding when asked if he would cut troops in Italy and Spain, "Why shouldn't I? Italy has not been of any help. Spain has been horrible, absolutely." The US launched its joint attack on Iran without notifying most of its allies, and most European partners have refused to become directly involved in the conflict. German Chancellor Friedrich Merz suggested this week that America was being humiliated by Iran and that it didn't have an effective strategy to end the war, likely infuriating Mr. Trump further. According to reports, more than 36,000 active-duty US military personnel are stationed in Germany, 12,600 in Italy and 3,800 in Spain. Mitch McCann, New York.
1: Briefly, the polls are open today for the Nepean by-election on Victoria's Mornington Peninsula, sparked by the resignation of sitting Liberal MP Sam Groff. This is Air News. The Melbourne Storm has reached an NRL milestone, but not the good kind, losing 7 games in a row for the first time in the club's history. Despite taking an early lead, the men in purple failed to convert against the Dolphins, losing 28-10 in Brisbane. Melbourne captain Harry Grant admits it's no simple fix.
5: It's a bit real, but at the end of the day, it's life and the cards are being dealt, and probably two parts of it, off the field and on the field. And at the moment, we've got to fix some stuff on the field as well to ease a little bit off the field, I think.
1: Just moments after Joe Berry put Port Adelaide in front in the AFL, a sizzling goal from Braden Cook with just 10 seconds remaining delivered Adelaide a 1-point win over Port Adelaide. Power coach Josh Carr says the pressure stepped up after half time.
6: I think our ability to handle the heat in certain moments, especially that third quarter, we didn't handle it that well with a few cough-ups and they made us pay. I think they kicked 5 unanswered goals in a row, and then we finished off with 4 and gave ourselves a chance, but pretty disappointed.
1: Final score 11-10-76 to 11-9-75. Meanwhile, Fremantle Dockers scoring a 12-point win over Western Bulldogs, 17-12-114 to 15-12-102. Aussie Oscar Piastri has clocked 3rd fastest in practice for the Miami Formula One Grand Prix in Florida. The Adelaide Thunderbirds take on Queensland Firebirds in the netball tonight. Australian Independent Radio News.
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Welcome to the Super Saturday Sports Show here at 1FM 98.5 live and local. I'm doing the Golden Valley League report, both football and netball. This is a pre-record on a Tuesday afternoon as I'm in Traralgon across the course of the weekend. We're having a look at round 5 action, which sees us in the broadcast game at Deakin Reserve today. Of course, United taking on Mansfield at Deakin. The call team there for 2 weeks running now. Of course, we're there for Anzac Day for the big game between Shepparton and the Swans, with Shepparton running out 86-point winners, you might recall, last week. But it is United and Mansfield bouncing the ball at 2 o'clock. The broadcast gets underway at 1:30. Jason Welch is in commentary with Paul Digger-Jokerico. Paul Newman, the superstar Kai Abram coach of the 20 Naughties, has got premierships coming out of his ear. He does have the special sauce, Paul Newman. Sam Saraceo in special comments. James the Bull Manly in stats. And Adam Watkins as well. I think Sam Sara might be on the boundary as well as doing specials. Not forgetting 1:30 to broadcast for United taking on Mansfield, bouncing the ball 2 p.m. When we have a look at the two sides really quickly, going head-to-head, United and Mansfield both got the 2-2 record, 2 wins, 2 losses in season 2026. And last week, unfortunately for Mansfield, they went down in what was probably considered to be an upset of massive proportions. Benalla 9-10-64 to Mansfield 6-12-48. I think there are injuries at Mansfield, but I'm not taking anything away from Benalla. It was a really nice win in the high country by 16 points and probably a minor upset, you suppose you would say, that United 8-10-58 went down to Maroopna under the lights on Anzac Day night at Deakin Reserve. That game got underway at 6:30, as the English like to say. Maroopna winning 10-5-65 to United's 8-10-58. So both coming off losses and looking for a win to maintain, I suppose, their season and getting it back on track a little bit. Like I said, both with the 2-2 record, Mansfield are in 4th spot and United are in 7th spot currently. Of course, United's one of the sides that hasn't played finals since COVID, one of 3 sides. And, of course, the Mansfield lost the prelim last season. You might recall the Rochester as well. When we have a look at the co-coaching duopoly of Jesse Cucinotto, who plays playing coach in that midfield. He's a twice-over premiership player at under-18 level. Trent Freer as well. Of course, he's had his journey of football at Maroopna. He's now at Deakin Reserve on the bench there, coaching, making the moves as well. Look, I've talked about these players a lot. Jordan Haynes and Brody Newman for United. Got my first look at them both last week. Jordan Haynes in that midfield, the captain of Heathmont, or former captain of Heathmont. He's played VFL Box Hill. He's got 5 votes in the Morrison I've got him down for currently in that midfield. Brody Newman, of course, the Sandford Premiership player of Glenelg in 2023 and Team of the Year EFL at fullback playing for Abbotsfield. So they picked him up, Brody Newman, and he plays centre back fullback. Of course, got my first look at him. Both was really, really impressed with some real quality that's come across to United in that off-season. For Mansfield, Billy Hogan, we call him, of course, the leading goal kicker for them last season with 62 goals. He's gotten off to a good start to the season. He's ranked 2 currently in 4 matches on 13 goals is Billy Hogan. And William Kelly in that midfield, the ex-Collingwood superstar, of course, the son of Craig Kelly, the 1990 Premiership player. And, of course, Craig Kelly was the Premiership coach at Mansfield in 2009, where the current coach, Mitch Wareham, was a player in 2009, of course. We go across now and have a look at Maroopna and Echuca. Before I do that, I always neglect to say who the favourite was. Well, look, I'll give Mansfield slight favouritism heading into it, but they'll be a loose favourite. I think it's a 50-50 contest. United, you know, played really well for 75% of the game against Maroopna last week, and Mansfield in an upset loss to Benalla last week as well. So I'll just give Mansfield the slight favouritism there. Look, when you go through the record of the two clubs, Mansfield are going for 12 straight today against United. United basically haven't beaten Mansfield for a decade. The last time United beat Mansfield was at Deakin Reserve in round 10 of 2016. So they've had 11 meetings since, and United
have lost all those. So Mansfield going for 12 straight today. If they do happen to win on Saturday today, they will go to 12 straight, and it'll be a decade-long drought for United defeating Mansfield. So I'll just give Mansfield the slight favouritism in that game there. Maroochydore take on Echuca. This is at the Maroochydore Recreation Reserve. So Maroochydore having a lot of games early at the Maroochydore Rec in season 2026. Echuca, on the other hand, they've had to travel around a little bit due to the fact that their Victoria Park is currently under renovation. So Maroochydore in sixth spot, the 2-2 record. Of course, only had the three wins last year as well. So had the three wins last year. They finished in 11th spot last season. They've already got a 2-2 record heading into a month of football. Echuca, well, aren't they going okay? You know, second on the ladder, undefeated at this point in juncture. A lot of players, when you look at the list in Player HQ, you go, who are those players? But a lot of them have got an under-18 premiership experience, reserves premiership experience. There is a lot of depth at Echuca, and it shows after a month of footy being 4-0 in second spot. So it's Maroochydore in sixth taking on Echuca, who are second currently. John Lamont's coaching Maroochydore in their 150th year, which the celebrations are going to go for 2026 and 2027, I believe. Look, he was always at Maroochydore Junior coming through the ranks, and now a pretty pivotal player for the seniors at Maroochydore. Isaac Dowling, who can run off halfback and was really critical in the final quarter last week, kicking two final quarter goals to kick two goals for the game. He was really, really good last week. Like I said, he's damaging off halfback. He can swing through a halfback on that wing, through that midfield, and like I said, damaging with two final quarter goals last week. And obviously with Liam and Keelan Betson back at the club, of course, Keelan's a best and fairest winner coming out of 2024. Their midfield stocks have improved dramatically on last season at Maroochydore. Echuca under coach Simon Maddox, the three-time premiership coach. He's joined by Ash Burns this season. Malik Gordon, who is currently ranked third in the GBL goal kicking with 12 goals. They picked him up from Strathfield, say, and he came through that junior under-18 program, now finds himself at Echuca, was at Echuca for the first time last season. And the three-time premiership player, Cooper Barber, of course, they say son of Tony, don't they? Son of Tony Barber, of course, that famous, how would you say it, that famous, not commentator, but compare, of course, Sale of Century. But Cooper Barber, three-time premiership player at Echuca, he's kicked seven goals after four matches also. What I will say about this game, for whatever reason, Maroochydore tend to worry Echuca. And I don't know what it is. I don't know what the special spice or sauce is with that, but Maroochydore do always worry Echuca. I suppose you'd have to say Echuca with the 4-0 record would go in as a favourite, but it wouldn't surprise me with me being in Traralgon, and I'm really, really sorry I'm missing this game. I really would love to be there, but duties take me to Traralgon for the weekend. Echuca will go in as favourites, but gee, Maroochydore, like I said, always worry Echuca, especially at the Maroochydore Recreation Reserve, so interesting times there. Rochester at Moon Oval got their first win of the season. It was against Tat. We all know Tat is struggling, but Rochester getting the job done there by 97 points on Anzac Day. Of course, our runners-up in the grand final last season under coach Ash Watson, who is a 2015 Morrison medalist and 2008 premiership player at Rochie, and was in the North Melbourne program going back to the early noughties. I think he played about seven or so games for North Melbourne at senior level. Rochester up against Shep. So Shep are the other side that are undefeated. A lot probably had Shep, and including myself, in the bottom half of the top six, playing finals, but bottom half of the top six. But gee, after a month of football, haven't they stood up with the 4-0 record? So Rochie taking on Shep, 10th versus top. Rochie with the one win. Shep undefeated with 4-0 record after 4 weeks of footy. Ash Watson, like I said, coaching Rochie. Felix Fogarty for Rochie. He's been having a really
good start to the season. He's kicked 9 goals in 4 matches. 6 of those came up against Tad in round 4. That was at Moon Oval. They picked him up from Lake Windaree. He played at Lake Windaree in 2023-24, and there's nothing in player HQ for 2025. So he was either injured or he stood out of football for a year, but he's now at Moon Oval and has kicked 9 goals this season. Mitch Perella probably picked up his first 3 votes at a McNamara medal this season. He was best of field in round 4. Of course, the best and fairest winner from 2025, and finished runner-up in the Morrison medal coming across from Kangaroo Flat in 2024 for Mitchie Farrella. Shepparton, on the other hand, like I said, they're going really, really well. 4-0 at the moment for Shepparton. They went out in the first week of the finals last season. Of course, Rochie lost the grand final last season. Xavier Stevenson is the playing coach at the club, midfielder, who, of course, in 2018 picked up a premiership. Luke Smith in that midfield, 4 matches, 10 goals for him this season. Can go forward as well, of course. Has had stints at Katandra. Has been on the Werribee and Geelong VFL list. And, of course, in that 2018 premiership, he kicked 66 goals in that season for Lukey Smith. Ash Holland, on the other hand, in ruck. Well, I've got him on 9 Morrison medal votes currently. I'd take a... And I've explained this before where I... And it's not infallible by any stretch of the imagination, but I take the votes out of player HQ and give the winning side the most weight in it. There is a system behind it, but I've got Ash Holland on 9 Morrisons. So I've got him best of ground 3 times. That's what they've said in player HQ, at least anyway, in 4 games this season. The last time at track like that, he ended out winning the Morrison a couple of years ago, of course. He's a 2018 premiership player as well. He's a Pearce medalist in, of course, the for Wai in the Bacola League as well. And a premiership player at Wai, I do believe, as well for Ash Holland. What a gun ruckman he is. And like I said, winning the Morrison in 24 and tracking to do it again quite nicely early doors in 2026. So I would think there that Shepparton would go in as a pronounced favourite, even though it's at Moon Oval, Rochester. Game getting underway at 2 o'clock there. Kyabram, of course, in fifth spot with the 2-2 record. They had their second loss of the season to Echuca under the lights at the Kai Rec last week. Echuca 12-11-83 to Kai's 11-8-74. Went down by 9 points. They host Euroa today. They're in fifth spot, the 2 wins and 2 losses currently. Under the co-coaching premiership setup now of Corey Carver and Kane Herbert. You've got Euroa being coached by Brad Gleeson, currently taking over from David Gleeson. So, of course, Kai won the flag last year. Euroa missed out on finals last year. Kane Herbert, of course, he's the co-coach. Corey Carver sits on the sidelines. We know about Kane Herbert through that midfield. He's a McNamara medalist for Undira, coming out of 2018-19. He's runner-up in the Morrison medal twice as well. Premiership player now at the club. Has played at Kangupna, Bonnie Doon and Marupna. Anthony Di Pasquale in 4 matches has gone a bit better than what I thought he has. He's kicked 12 goals this season. He's probably capable of better, though, but he has kicked 12 goals in 4 matches. Of course, he's on the Werribee VFL list. Currently, he was on that list for the first time last season. He's come through the Kyabram under-18 junior program, ranked equal third currently on 12 goals. I'm sure the best is yet to come from Anthony Di Pasquale. Aiden Robinson, he's kicked in 4 matches, 9 goals this season. The captain as well, was a GV rep in 2025 and a premiership player in 2025 as well as being a GV rep. And, of course, he came through the under-18 program basically in the 2010s at Kyabram. Look across at Euroa, Jet Trotter. He's kicked 5 goals in 4 games. He was in that grand final loss in 2022. He came through the Euroa under-18 program to now be captain of the Euroa Football Club. Playing more midfield. They probably really would like him up forward, but he does play more midfield. Another one that's come through the under-18 program has been having a good month of footy at fullback is Ryan Hill, who was an under-18 GBL rep in 2023. So
A couple of really nice players for Euroa. You'd think Kai would go in as a really warm favourite, though, in that contest, Kai against Euroa. Benalla take on the Shep Swans. This is at the Benalla Showgrounds under coach Nick Pearson. Of course, they're currently ninth with the 2-2 record, and the Swans are eighth with the 2-2 record. And it was a big win to Benalla last week, 9-10-64 by 16 points over Mansfield at night there at the Mansfield Rec. It was, a big win to Benalla. And, of course, the Swans last week, with a few injuries, not making that as an excuse, but they do have injuries. They lost in a big way to Shep in the broadcast game by 86 points at Deakin in the Twilight Zone on Anzac Day. So you look at Benalla, Nick Pearson comes to the club with a wealth of experience, takes over from the AFL superstar Jared Waite. Nathan Wright, of course, he's on Essendon's VFL list. He's currently, I don't think he's had the call-up

in round four. Swans, on the other hand, Link Sullivan, they played finals last year. Benalla, one of three sides, of course, to not play finals since COVID. Their last premiership was in 2015, of course, their last flag. Not 2025, but 2015. Correction there. Link Sullivan, with the four flags and the Gambie, takes over from Jed Wright, who got the Swans back into the finals for the first time, basically since COVID. Max Closey's been having a really good year across halfback. He's got a bit of pace. Of course, he's an under 18 at the club, come through the system there, was a GV rep in 2024, was on Richmond's VFL list as a 19-year-old in 2023 as well. He can go through the midfield, he can run off halfback, and is a really damaging player of silky skills, is Max Closey. Oliver Warburton, who's another great player in that midfield, GV rep in 2025, played in the under-18 losing grand final of 2022 against Echuca, and he's come through that junior program at the Swans as well, has had a good start to the season. You would think this is interesting, this game. I found this the hardest game to predict, really. You would say the Swans would be just favourites, but Benalla, it wouldn't surprise me if Benalla got over the line, but I'll give it to the Swans just in that game as favouritism there. Seymour take on Tatura in the final game, gets underway at 2 o'clock on Saturday. Look, there's been some time changes, particularly on the netball courts, and I'll talk about that in a minute for Seymour versus Tat, but we are in the senior football report currently. Coach Ben Davies, who this year clocks up 7 years at the club, that makes him the longest serving coach of Seymour. He was a twice over premiership player in the late 2000s at the club. He was a reserves coach, premiership winning coach as well. Riley Mason's been off to a great start to the season. Ex-Collingwood VFL, he's no longer in that system. Of course, he won their goal kicking, only played a handful of games last season and ended out winning the goal kicking. Riley Mason, 18 goals, ranked one in the comp currently, and they're sitting 3-1, Seymour in fifth spot currently, going really, really well. Well, that should be third spot. I'll just check that. I've written down fifth spot, but I'm pretty sure it's third spot there. And we'll just have a look at it. I'll have to check that during the sponsors break, I reckon. Just give us a second. I will check it. Sorry for this, folks. I'm pretty sure they're third, and I've written down fifth. I don't know why I have done that, but let's have a look at it for you as I just get back into Player HQ. And it's slower than a Collingwood forward currently to get into the system. And still waiting. We'll go straight to the letter. And it was my fault not playing the system. They are third currently. I don't know why I wrote down fifth, because they are third currently with the 3-1 record. And look, I'm not saying they'll... I think they'll play finals. I thought they were top three at the start of the year. The McPherson Media Book had them at eighth. But Seymour in fifth spot currently, take on Tat in 12th spot. Tat have got coach Andrew Civarella, who took over from the AFL status and premiership player in Paul Barnard. Now Andrew Civarella's got the job. Look, if they lose today, it will be... They've had 39 straight losses. I make it 40 straight losses for Tat today if they are to be beaten. Riley Mason with the 18 goals, ranked one. Jack Murphy's been having a good year at Seymour, under 18, of course, through that system, been on the Coburg VFL list, is now assistant coach and captain. I've got him on 6 votes for the Morrison Medal currently for Jack Murphy. And, of course, Tatura, Ben Durrow, I think that's how you pronounce it, Durrow. He's been having a really good year. They picked him up from Collegians in the Ammos under Paul Barnard in 2024. He's hung around the club under Andrew Civarella, which is great. He was their best and fairest last winner. Can play anywhere. He's been on Richmond's VFL list, and like I said, was at Collegians in the Ammos in 2024, or the VAFA, take your pick. And Kieran Andrew is another one that they picked up, who's a three-time premiership player from Heidelberg in that midfield. He was probably their best for Tat in round four, even though they went down to Rochester at Moon Oval. He's probably their best, Kieran Andrew, in the midfield. Three-time premiership player at Heidelberg, I do believe, and has won a flag in the Northern Territory with Waratahs. So

0: That is a bit of a wrap of the seniors. What we will do now is we will go to a sponsors break and come out the other side, and we'll check out what the reserves and under-18s are doing.
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0: 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I am pre-recording this on a Tuesday afternoon as, of course, I'm in Traralgon across the course of the weekend. That's the voice of Joshy Revins, by the way, that will be in this evening for, of course, the Super Saturday Sports scoreboard service from 5 o'clock onwards after our big game at Deakin Reserve, our broadcast game between United and Mansfield. Let's quickly have a look at the reserves that all get underway, I believe, at this stage at midday. But do check your local times. Like I say, I am pre-recording this on a Tuesday, so just make sure I am right in saying that. The reserves looks like this after a month of footy. Echuca on top, undefeated, 4 wins. Shepparton a second with the 4 wins. Third, Akai with the 3-1 record. 3 wins, 1 loss. They were runners-up last season. Fourth, for Seymour, the 2 wins, 2 losses. They won the flag last season in the reserves. Rochi a fifth with 2 wins, 2 losses. And United a sixth with the 2 wins and 2 losses. So Rochi and United and Seymour are separated outside the top 6 by percentage, with Mansfield in 7th with the 2-2 record and Euroa in 8th with the 2-2 record, and Euroa a game clear of 9th. So Seymour, Rochi, United, Mansfield, Euroa in that order. So Seymour 4th, Rochi 5th, United 6th, Mansfield 7th and Euroa 8th, all separated by percentage and all clubs separated by one game from 9th. Your leading goal kickers: Jack Rackford of the Seymour Footy Club, premiership player in the reserves now. Picked him up from Lansfield in 2024 and was the leading goal kicker of the reserves last season as well. He's on 17 goals, ranked 1 in the comp currently, as he was last season. Coben James of Echuca, 12 goals this season. He's a reserves premiership player in 2024 for Echuca and was in the under-18 premiership in 2022 for Echuca against the Swans. That reserves premiership was against Rochi. And Caden Mislicky of Echuca, he's kicked 11 goals. He came through the Echuca under-18 program in 2025, but he's also spent 2 seasons in the under-17 program at Moama. Came to Echuca last season and is in 3rd spot. So Jack Radford of the reserves for Seymour on 17 goals. Coben James of Echuca on 12 goals. And also from the Echuca Football Club in 3rd, Caden Mislicky of Echuca with 11 goals. The under-18s getting underway at 10 o'clock. I believe all games at this stage, but like I say, check with your club, Player HQ or the socials. Echuca on top after a month of footy, undefeated. Of course, Echuca won every premiership since COVID, bar last year. And, of course, before last year, they'd won five in a row. Shepparton are the current premiers. They're in second spot with 4-0 record in the under-18s. Kyre in third spot with the one loss this season with the three wins. United in the under-18s in fourth spot with a 3-1 record. Seymour in fifth spot, the two wins and a draw and a loss, 10 points. Benalla in sixth spot with the 10 points as well, with the two wins, one loss and one draw. So both Seymour and Benalla are 2 points clear of seventh in that situation currently. You're tracking the runners-up who made the grand final last season. Marupna were runners-up last season in the under-18s, currently in a spot, the 2-2 record, two wins, two losses. Your under-18 goal-kicking looks like this. Nate Warren of United, 11 goals. Baxter Crowley of Echuca in second spot on 10 goals. So Nate Warren of United lead all comers on 11 goals. Baxter Crowley of Echuca on 10 goals in second spot. And equal third, Sam Brown of Seymour with 9 goals. And Riley Myers, who played in the premiership in the under-18s against Marupna last season, 9 goals. So just repeating, Nate Warren of United, 11 goals, is the leader in the goal-kicking. Baxter Crawley is in second on 10 goals. An equal third currently, Sam Brown of Seymour on 9 goals and Riley Myers of Shepparton on 9 goals. Baxter Crowley at Chuka, if I didn't, I thought I might have said something else, but Baxter Crowley in second spot with the 10 goals is definitely from Echuca. Okay, what we'll do now is we'll go to a song or two and give the listeners and myself a bit of a break from my voice. How about we go to a 1FM Super Saturday Sport song that I always sort of go to. It's one of my go-tos. It's a song to be with you off the album Lean Into It for the band Mr. Big that hailed from Los Angeles, California. And don't fall over when I say this, folks. This song came out of 1991. It is 35 or so years old, heading towards 40. That's unbelievable. And then, how about we go to Ibiza with the Venga Boys?

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1: Welcome back to the Super Saturday Sport Show on your Saturday morning, of course. This is a pre-record. I'm in Traralgon as you listen to this. This is round five action of the Golden Valley League Netball Report. We're in now for a Saturday morning. I hope you're having a cracking weekend no matter what you're doing across the Golden and Murray Valleys. Or you're even listening on Parts Unknown on the Community Plus app. Hello to you. United take on Mansfield on the Deakin Reserve Netball Courts. Game getting underway at 2:15 in A grade. Shina Saley, who plays wing attack, is in her second year of coaching at the club. Hannah Onley is ranked 11th in the competition currently with 77 goals this season. And Sophie Garner of course, well, formerly of the Swans, but initially she was with United. She played in the premiership loss in 2022 and was at the Swans between 2023 and 25. She rolls through that midcourt there. Mansfield, of course, United are 10th with the one win. Mansfield are in 6th with the two wins this season under new coach Tegan Hopkins, who takes over from Alexandra Ball, who's currently still at the club and is actually 7th for goal shooting this season. 95 goals, is a crafty shooter. And Amy Dixon-Riley is in the top 20 with 47 goals this season. So Mansfield 6, going all right, Mansfield. They only had the four wins last season. And United going, well, they've had the one win this season, had three last season. I think on the home netball courts, United might be really good. They've been pushing some really decent clubs without winning United. So I think United just favouritism there, but it is a real 50-50 contest. Marupna at the Marupna Recreation Reserve, 2:15 today, in third spot, undefeated after a month of netball. Take on Echuca, who are also undefeated after a month in netball. So unless it's a draw, someone losing out today. Marupna under coach Di Hanslow. They finished in the finals last season. They got Ashley Lancaster, who I think currently sits in the top 10 for shooting, and Rhea Henry in wing attack as well. Echuca under new coach Bronwyn Slater. What a great start to the season for them under a new coach. Takes over from premiership coach Belinda Lees, who, of course, got that flag in 2023 against Euroa. They missed out on finals last season. Sheridan Townrow ranked 4 in the comp currently on 123 goals, and Roseburn is in the top 20 on 49 goals currently. Rochester in 9th spot with the one win in A grade, take on Shepparton at the Moon Oval Netball Courts at 2:15 today. Christy Ralston is the new coach, taking over from Rachel Whipp and Linda Rasmussen in the off-season. Tia Webb has really upped the ante this season. 126 goals, is ranked 3rd in the competition. Is still
2: hello,
1: quite
2: hello.
1: Young.
2: 1-2, 1-2. 1-2,
1: 3,
2: 1-2, 2-1.
1: 3-1. They were undefeated last season, winning their very first premiership under coach Kim Borger, who goes around again as coach. Of course, he's the two-time Wellman medalist and he's the mainstay shooter up in that forward third for them. Kim Borger with 143 goals this season, ranked 2 in the comp last season as well. And, of course, like I said, picked up 2 Wellmans, best and fairest at Shep, of course. In their premiership year, they got Lily Byers rolling through that midcourt and Hannah Crawley defensively.

0: premiership players at the club now. Kai, take on Euroa. And Kai are in 12th spot currently, and Euroa in second spot. Kai yet to win a game, and Euroa undefeated. So new coach Emma Quinn, it's been hard for Kai to get a squad together this season, but they've managed to get a squad together for the first four games of the season. So congratulations to them. That's a real learning curve for them currently. Tanisha Derry made a debut, was good in B grade back in round three. So she managed to make her debut last week, and that was in Kai's loss to Echuca at Kai. And that game was under the lights as well at Kai last week at the Kai Rec. Euroa, well, you know, they had some big outs in the off-season. They lost Liv Morris and Holly Reid, of course, both really big players to go from the club. But no worries, they're 4-0 after some thought that they might drop away a little, a fraction. But Coach Ellie Warnock, the premiership coach, certainly knows what she's doing. Of course, our runners-up last season, the Shep, picked up that flag after, of course, a 40-year drought in 2024. Bet Colwell, ranked one in the competition with 151 goals, taking that rollover from Liv Morris. And Mia Sertomirsky, ranked 13th in the competition on 62 goals as well. Benella, yet to win a game this season. They host the Swans, who are in 8th spot, the one win. So it's 11th versus 8th in A grade. Game getting underway at 2:15. Benella under new coach Colleen Balfour, who was from the Ovens and King. They got players like Meg Morrison in goal defence, wing attack Alex Davies. They lost Bridget Hill. She's gone back to Euroa, who was their best and fairest winner in 25-24. Was at Euroa, I think it was 2022. Bridget Hill was at Euroa and then went for a couple of seasons at Benella, now finds herself back at Memorial Oval netball courts. The Swans, coach Yana Weirden goes around again, plays wing attack. They got Jayla Meader, who's tempting the competition with 78 goals currently. Harriet Gall, who's still quite young, going through that midcourt. Seems like she's been around forever, but is still quite young. Look, you would think the Swans, even with the one win against Benella, even though it's at Benella, the Swans would go in as favourites there. So all those games I just mentioned do get underway at 2:15. Now, the Seymour Tatura game's been moved to 1 o'clock in A grade, and I'll talk about the other grades and times in a minute, but do check your socials. I am doing this on a Tuesday afternoon, but do check with your clubs as well. That's my suggestion, even when I do this on a Saturday live. The Seymour Footy Club are in 7th spot, the 2 wins, 2 losses this season, and Tatura in 5th spot with the 2 wins, 2 losses. So, of course, Coach Ali McDonald, who's a previous coach at the club, is back coaching again. Of course, he's a 2-time premiership player at the club as well and spent the last 2 seasons at Cardiff Dragons. I believe she is English. Takes over from Casey Adamson, who's rolling through that midcourt for GWS this season. They got Bertie Cantrell in defence and Ruby Martin through that midcourt as well. Tat under a new coach, beg your pardon, Stacey Thompson, who was at Shepparton in 2024. Of course, taking over from the duopoly of Kobe Warner and Elise Boyer. Charlotte Gray, ranked 6th in the competition with 108 goals currently. They got Julia Clark inside that top 10 as well, ranked 9th currently on 80 goals. This is going to be a really nice game at Kings Park Seymour, but I think Tat, beg your pardon, I think Seymour might be too strong for Tat and they'll go in favouritism there. But Tat are a really decent side in A-grade netball, make no mistake about it, as is Seymour. So just repeating, these games at 2:15, United Mansfield, Maroopna Echuca, Rochi Shepparton, Kai Euroa, Benella Swans, Seymour Tat are at 1 o'clock. So just make sure you do check. As I say, again, I am pre-recording this on a Tuesday, so just make sure with all the games that you are starting when I actually say you are starting. So just check your socials out there. Let's have a look at what's going on in B grade, B reserve, under 17 and under 15 to round out the GBL component of the Super Saturday Sports Show. In B grade currently, all games get underway at 1 o'clock, but the Seymour Tat game that'll get underway at 11:45 a.m. B grade, Echuca on top with the four wins, no losses, got the premiership in 2025. Seymour in second spot with the three wins currently. Urawa in third spot with the three wins currently. Of course, runners-up Seymour in 2025. Rochi in fourth spot, the three wins. Shepparton are in fifth spot, the three wins. And Marupna are in sixth spot, the two wins in B grade. United are outside the top six in seventh spot, the two wins by percentage to sixth spot, Marupna. And they are again clear United of eighth spot. Not forgetting, all games getting underway in B grade at 1 p.m. 11:45 a.m. for Seymour and Tat. B reserve. All games getting underway at 11:45, except for the Seymour Tat game, it'll get underway at 10:30. Rochier on top, the four wins. Seymour in second spot, the four wins. So both undefeated. Seymour going for three premierships in a row in B reserve. Third are the Swans with three wins. Fourth are United with three wins. 50-year-old with the three wins. Echuca are in sixth spot, the two wins, and separated by percentage, seventh spot, Benalla with the two wins. They are 2 points clear of eighth spot. And, of course, there's been a draw or two in that competition, as I think in B grade as well. Under-17s, all games to get underway at 10:30, bar the Seymour Tat game, that'll get underway at 9:15. Echuca, undefeated after a month of netball. So is Shepparton after a month of netball. 1-2, Echuca, Shepparton. Urawa in third spot with two wins and a draw. Seymour in fourth spot, the two wins and a draw. The Swans are in fifth spot, two wins, two losses. And Tat in the under-17s making up the top six currently with two wins, two losses. Marupna outside it, the two wins, two losses in seventh. And they're 2 points clear of eighth currently. Just not forgetting, all games in the under-17s getting underway at 10:30 a.m. Your Seymour versus Tat game will get underway at 9:15 in the under-17s. They'll get underway at the same time as the under-15s. Now, all the under-15 games will be at 9:15 as normal, including the Seymour-Tatura game. Echuca are on top in the under-15s. They had a grand final loss in 2022, but they've won the last three flags. They've been in every flag in the under-15s, Echuca, since COVID, or every grand final, winning three flags of the four. United are undefeated in the under-15s, 4-0. Urawa third with a 3-1 record. Marupna, who were runners-up in the under-15s last season, are fourth with the three wins, one loss. Mansfield are 3-1 in fifth spot. Shepparton in the under-15s are in sixth spot, the 2-2 record, followed by Rochi, separated by percentage in seventh spot, with the two wins, two losses. So they are a game clear of eighth spot in the under-15s. Well, that is a wrap for the, of course, Golden Valley League report. Thank you for listening on this Saturday morning. I want to thank Josh Revens over the course of the last 2 weeks, who's put the Super Saturday Sports Show together, putting the pre-records on air on a Saturday morning. So a big thank you for Josh Revens for doing that. Not forgetting that, of course, Josh will be back a little later on after the broadcast game this evening for the Super Saturday Sports Scoreboard Service, getting underway at 5 o'clock. Not forgetting our broadcast game today for the football, United taking on Mansfield, all the netball covered throughout the afternoon, and, of course, the lower grades of footy as well. Your broadcast team will be Jason Welch, Paul Digger-Jokerico, Paul Newman, the Kai Abram legend in special comments, needs no introduction really, Sam Saraceno, James Manley and Adam Watkins. Technically, for United taking on Mansfield at Deakin, game getting underway at 2 o'clock, broadcast beginning at 1:30. Thank you for listening. Be back to normal next week for the 9th of May, the Super Saturday Sports Show. I've had to do a couple of pre-records over the last couple of weeks, so my apologies, it's just circumstances beyond my control. There'll be no news, unfortunately, and also between 10 and 11 o'clock, there will be no golf show, and there will be no, of course, Square Gators. So Dave Roberts and Dan Hibbard both having the week off because it was just too soon to get those shows together. But they will be back next Saturday on the 9th of May. Thank you for listening. We'll go to a quick sponsors break and some music to round out the hour.
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1: I do my head toss, check my nails. Baby, how you feeling?
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0: 1FM 98.5 live and local sport sees us in the Apprenticeship Factory Kyabram and District League show. Round four, Sammy, I can't believe it. After this round, there'll be a month down of the Apprenticeship Factory KDL. Not everyone has played every game in the competition. Of course, there's a bye competition. As I introduce on the line the current co-coach, Dean Wildman of the Meriggum Football Club, the Bulldogs. How you going, Dean?
1: Good, thank you. How's yourself?
0: Yeah, beautiful. Got, of course, Sammy Saraceno, the publicity officer of the Apprenticeship Factory, Kyabram and District League, in studio, and he's going to fire some questions at you, Dean.
1: No worries. Sounds good to me.
2: Thanks, Dino, for joining us on a busy Saturday morning, always busy on match day, of course. First and foremost, tell us a little bit about Dean Wildman and the coaching journey.
1: It's been a long journey. I started back in Lancaster's Oddkick many years ago, and then it progressed through to SGR juniors, and then I did some coaching in the reserves at Stanhope before going on to 10 years of under-18s coaching at Stanhope.
2: And then what about your connection with Jason Verhoeven, obviously the co-coach? What's the connection there, and how did it all come about in a sense of landing at Meriggum this year in a dual coaching role?
1: Jason and I have known each other since we were in about grade four, many, many years ago. We grew up around the corner from one another, went to primary school together, and then went through high school together. Then obviously when you're stuck in and out of school, you go into your work and living life and stuff, and he moved over to Merker and I moved out to Meriggum, so we sort of didn't really see a lot of each other, but we always kept in touch and always had a vision that we'd get the opportunity to coach together at some stage.
2: And it's fantastic. What are some of the things that you've worked on with the Meriggum Football Netball Club? Obviously the list was one of the things that would have been a focus. And what were some of the other focuses over the summer?
1: Absolutely. The building the list was a major focus. Obviously not having any juniors. We knew it was going to be a tough ask. Didn't really have anyone to come through the ranks. So, a lot of it was targeting, getting numbers up and trying to set ourselves the task of not having any forfeits in the reserves and no guys happen to double up.
2: And what have been some of the focus areas that you've worked on with the group over the summer, which obviously started probably way back in December and then obviously have a break and then you resume in the new year?
1: Yeah, so we started training middle of November. We did 10 sessions before Christmas, and the numbers sort of progressively got better. But our main task was trying to set a game plan. Obviously, with having a lot of guys doubling up, that was really hard for the previous coach to set a game plan as such. So it was just more about survival at that stage. So we're trying to introduce a game plan and build on fitness as well. So, yeah.
2: And the other thing that you spoke to me off air, and we speak regularly, obviously, Dino, is that you wanted to build a brand that if you weren't at the Meriggum Football Club in 2026, that you would consider the Meriggum Football Netball Club for 2027. So what are some of the, you know, key elements of that brand that you want to, you know, live and die by?
1: Yeah, well, we had, coming into the club, we knew that the netball had been really, really successful, but on top of their success, they've had a really strong culture over there. So we're trying to build that culture throughout the whole club, not just in little areas of the club. So we're trying to build a good club culture and just build an environment where people that aren't here want to be here, and the people that are here don't want to leave. So main thing is just having enjoyment, and a big focus is every player that we spoke to leading into the season, or we tried to recruit, we didn't sort of guarantee you're going to play this certain position or anything like that. We were really big on that. We would guarantee that if you listen to what Jason and I were putting out there, and if you were doing the trainings that we were putting in place, we believe that you would definitely be a better player at the end of the year than you were at the start.
2: Do you feel that tapping into the netballers and what they were doing well has been important in terms of trying to build that culture? And do you feel that you are doing more things now as a collective group rather than the netball doing their, you know, ladies' day and the men doing, you know, maybe an event themselves?
1: Yeah, well, their big thing was they really enjoy each other's company. And that's what we're trying to bring with our guys. We're not really groupy as such. You know, you get to a lot of clubs and, you know, you'll have little groups everywhere within the footy club, within the footy teams, and also, you know, between the seniors and the reserves, there's a little bit of a disconnect, which I think having co-coaching the seniors, the same person as coaching the twos, really bridges that gap there. So, yeah, we're just trying to get everybody to get along with each other and enjoy each other's company.
2: Now, you talked about juniors and the fact that you don't have them with football. Obviously, the club has really good junior netball program. Do you think that ship has sailed and it is too difficult to get juniors when you haven't had them for a while? Or is it something that you and Jason have spoken about?
1: Honestly, coming into the club, we felt it was a bit of a disadvantage taking on a role at a club that didn't have a junior pathway. As far as trying to build one back up, that potentially is something that we could look at building, but at the moment we're just trying to get this this senior group and reserves group really on track, and then hopefully with some families getting involved, we'll get some juniors putting their hands up. But as I've found out over the years, it doesn't matter how successful your club is, if you don't have someone in place that wants to put in the hard yards and travel around to pick players up and things like that, it just doesn't happen.
2: And one of the other challenges, I suppose, is, you know, the player points. Is that something that your club spoke to the KDL about before you took the job on, so that you understood exactly what you had signed up for?
1: It wasn't necessarily something, like, I knew. I hadn't really had much experience with the player points. Only coach and reserves and under 18s, it's not really an issue. But in talking to people that I know around the club, like a Ricky Shiner and things like that, I do know the challenges of player points, and also having, you know, Brenton Gray was a bit of a mentor as I was coming through the coaching ranks, so I do know the challenges of it. The club did apply for extra points, which isn't, you know, wasn't a real big ask. Obviously, winning 3 games in 2 years, and obviously having to pretty much bring in a new 26, pretty much a new side. You know, we knew it was going to be a challenge.
2: And when you look at the 2 games you've played so far, what have been some of the positives? Because I think, you know, you played Merch to Lambert on the opening day of the season, and to be able to score 62 points, I think you only scored 62 points or more once last year. And I think that once was against the opposition you're going to play today, Violetown. I know that you lost 88-98 when you played Violetown last year. And did you see some positives out of the second game? Because I spoke to Trent Sidebottom, obviously, who's been heavily involved at Telegroupton, and he said you could see that they've got some really good players, but you could tell that they haven't played a lot of footy together, and they seem to struggle to click and gel. Is that something that you've noticed as well, that it might take some time to click and gel?
1: It's definitely going to take some time to click the guys, and as I said earlier, trying to implement a new game plan. It's hard when the scoreboard's not going your way, when you're trying to implement a new plan. Guys sort of revert back to playing for themselves rather than sticking to the plan and playing for the team. So it is a challenge that we're going to have to sort of roll with for a little bit. But, yeah, we'll progressively get better at it. I felt our first game, to be honest, if it wasn't for our poor disposals, we would be right in that game. When we were setting up... From a point we'd kicked, Merch was sort of finding it quite hard to get out through the setup we had, and vice versa. When they kicked the point coming out, we were finding we were getting it out of the 50, no worries. But then going into our forward line, we're just doing just poor disposals and easy turnovers that sort of invited them to rebound goals on us. obviously Aidan Lloyd's had a really good start to the season. He kicked 10 goals against us, but most of, you know, out of that 10, I reckon there probably would have been about 7 or 8 of them that he was kicking outside 50, so there's not really much more the defenders could do. We were pushing him up nice and high, but he just couldn't miss on that day. And then, you know, on the weekend, he kicked, what, 4 goals, 6 or something, so he still had the same amount of shots against the, you know, a side that potentially is going to be pushing for finals. So, yeah, I think, yeah, we've got certainly got some players there, and we've got some good game plans, but it's just a matter of executing when we've got the ball.
2: How do you see this afternoon's game going against Fylletown? I mean, last year you were right in that game and only lost by 10 points. How do you see this afternoon's game going, and who are some of the key players that are going to need some attention from Fylletown? And obviously we know it's always a bit of an unknown with the Fylletown team from week to week, subject to availability of some of their key players that have come in over the summer.
1: Yeah, absolutely. I saw that they've got some really good recruits, and really can't sort of gauge on what happened last year. We've just got to focus on our own game. As I said, we've got a really different side.

0: mates, they've still got a competitiveness about them. You know, if they want to hang out with their mates, they can do that at the pub or on the sideline watching the game. But everybody's got competitiveness in them. That's why they play this sport. But as far as actually setting a win-loss goal, I think it's a bit of a stretch. We had 59 registered players, 58 registered players before round one, from what I've heard from people around the club, they haven't had that ever. So, we're heading in the right direction. It's just a matter of sticking to a process.
1: Well, that's fantastic that you've got nearly 60 players registered. That's as good as a GV club that I spoke to on the weekend. They said that they've got 55 registered players. So you're doing something right, obviously, you and Jay. So that's fantastic. Statsy, what we might do while we've got Dean on the line is go through the games and get Dino to give us a tip in each of the games, and you and I as well.
2: Well, we'll go to, I think it's going to be a really exciting clash this afternoon, Lancaster and Longwood. Of course, Longwood knocking over the Premier a couple of weeks ago now for the first time in their history. They got another big test in Lancaster, probably their biggest test of the short season so far. But Longwood, of course, made finals for the first time last season. They take on Lancaster, who are undefeated this season. It is at the Lancaster Recreation Reserve, and gets underway at 2:15.
1: Dino, how do you see this one playing out? Both teams have started the season really well.
0: Yeah, Longwood's obviously they're on the improve, and they're only going to. I feel they're only going to be better this year than what they were last year. I don't think they'll have the playing power to get over Lanky, but I wouldn't be surprised if it was only a handful of goals in it.
1: You, Statsy, do you give Longwood a chance?
2: I give him a slight chance. It was a great racehorse of the 1990s as well, slight chance.
1: Yes.
2: But Lancaster, I think, will be too strong. There's a lot of new players at the club for Longwood I haven't seen. This Rafet Rochelle, I think that's how you pronounce it. It's one of them. So I give him a fluker's hope, but I think Lancaster should get over the line.
1: Yeah, they played once last year at Lancaster, and they defeated the Redlegs by about 15 goals. But the year before, in 2024, they played there in the wet, and Longwood nearly got them. It was nearly the upset of the season. I think being at home, I just think they're well balanced in every third of the ground, and I think they batter slightly deeper. So I'm going for Lancaster as well. The next one, Statsy?
2: Tally Garutin, a take on Avenel. It's at the Tally Rec, of course. Avenel have had the one win and one loss and a bye last week, as a lot of clubs did. Avenel played in the broadcast game on Sunday and were really good for three quarters against Murchison and Toowoomba. They now have the 1-1 record in fifth spot. They had a first round bye.
1: Dino, you saw Tally firsthand. Obviously listened to a little bit of the Avenel game. Do you give Tally a chance of being able to beat Avenel at home?
0: Tally's a good, really good two-way running side. I think we got him at probably, talking to Jason, he said that's probably the best they've played in probably two or three years. So I reckon we hit them when they were at their absolute best, and we were probably a little bit preoccupied with the ball on that night. So I think, and listening to Avenel, they're super quick coming out of the midfield. I think that'll be really hard to stop. That tap down, run out of the guts. I think Avenel will be a little bit too strong there.
1: Yeah, I'm with Dino. I think Avenel's got some really good players through that midfield, and if they can ensure that they get enough supply to Alex Krinko and Nick Jolly, and their midfields do kick goals, like Jackie Myers, Corey Avola, Braden Avola, they're all capable of kicking goals. So I think maybe the Swans might have that little bit more depth in their list and bat a bit deeper. You, Statsy?
2: Yeah, I think Avenel, even though Tally are always sort of tricky at home, Tally, I think Avenel, albeit they ran for three quarters last week and then couldn't sustain it in the final quarter. That was a slight concern for mine, that they could run for three quarters and then just sort of couldn't sustain it for that final term. That said, though, I think that Avenel might just have a list that's a bit deeper at this stage.
1: I tend to agree. The next one, Statsy?
2: The next game that we have got is Rushworth up against Shepparton and East at Ironbark Stadium. Of course, this is the rematch of that elimination final, that a famous elimination final at the same venue, you might recall.

0: last year. Look, Rushworth, they're in 11th spot currently. They're 0-2. They've had the rest last week, as has Shepparton and East, who are 7th currently with a 1-1 record.
1: Dino, do you give the Tigers a chance to be able to bounce back from what has been a tough start for them?
2: I think with the turnover of a few players and ones they've brought in, probably going to take a little while to gel together. And obviously some guys that Shep East have got at the club, they've obviously played there previously, like Kernsey and those guys, they've played there previously, so it's not like they're trying to learn each other, you know, get used to each other again. So I think Shep East will get that one.
1: Yeah, I know that the Tigers got them in that elimination final by 23 points, and they were really good that day, Statsy. I think the Eagles probably have that little bit more depth, as Dino's saying, with some of the players they've brought in. They're missing a couple through injury and unavailability, but I think they get a couple back, and I think the Eagles might be able to turn the tables on the Tigers, Statsy.
0: Yeah, basically kept their same list from last season, really lost nobody, Shepparton and East. Unfortunately, we've talked about Rushworth and the outs that they've had, losing their McNamara medalist and best and fairest from last season, and their top two leading goal kickers from last season. It was always going to be a bit of a hard void to fill. So you would think Shepparton and East, even though it's at Rushworth. Although that said, Rushworth do play the Rushworth Rec or Ironbark Stadium particularly well.
1: Yeah, they do. I mean, they've obviously had one game at home and they come up against the all-conquering Ngambi in round two, I think it was, and got beaten pretty convincingly. But, yeah, I think they'll be much better than what they were against Ngambi, but I still think the Eagles. The next one, Statsy?
0: Stanhope host Gagari. Stanhope currently are in 9th spot with the 1-1 record. They've had a bye. I think that was in round two. Gagari, they had a rest last week in 8th spot, the 1-1 with a bye as well. So it's currently 9th versus 8th, and a really interesting little clash at Stanhope.
1: Dino, one of your old sides, Stanhope, I watched them for a fair bit last week. I left probably about 5 minutes into the last quarter when they were 20 goals behind against the Ngambi. Can you see them bouncing back? That was a little bit of a surprise for me in terms of the margin. Not the fact that they lost, but more the margin.
2: I think it'll probably depend on who they've got in. I did get a chance to go over and watch them in their round one, being a Sunday game against Rushy. They played quite well, but I did see there was a couple of different names in the side on the weekend that wasn't in that round one clash. So depending on who they've got playing, and if they get in front early, I think they're going to be hard to peg back. They do get their confidence right up when they're in front. That being said, the Jigs obviously recruited fairly well. Got some young guys in their squad that are obviously going to be hard running sides. Yeah, I reckon they could go either way, that one. I'll probably just pick the Lions to get up in that one, in a close one.
1: Statsy?
0: I'm thinking Gagari, even though it's at Stanhope.
1: I'm with you. I know that they probably haven't been able to beat Stanhope for a very, very long time. I'm with you. I'm thinking Gagari's that little bit more settled. The guys that have come in from Mount Pleasant have really made an impact. Billy Barnes up forward is important for them. I just think there's a bit more stability. As Dino said, the Stanhope side that played in round one was then different to the one that played in round two in terms of some of the players. They were a bit disappointing for me on Sunday last week. I thought they would be much more competitive, and they weren't. But look, it is going to be tight. I'm going Gagari. Statsy, the next one.
0: Murchison Talamba in the final game there. The premiers of the last two seasons, we know that, but the first time in the club's history. Of course, they are currently third with the 2-1 record. They get their bye next week in round five. Undira off to a bad start the season 2026 with a 0-2 record. They had the bye last week with a lot of other clubs.
1: Any chance for Undira, Dino?
2: Unfortunately, Murch, they don't get any shorter. Playing them in round one, their tall guys just stand up. They've obviously got James Lloyd playing a different role with Aiden having the season off last year with injury. I think they're really trying to get his confidence back up, so he's a real focal point for them. But then if you put a lot of time into him, then James will bob up if he has to. And then you've got Andrew across half back that just, you know, he's a bit of a ball magnet. You just can't not kick near him as much as you try. But yeah, Jai Utica coming back into the side, and Andrew Ralph didn't play round one, but he played in the second round, I'm pretty sure. So, yeah, I think they'll be too strong for Undia.
1: And then you had McGibbon, who kicked five goals as well. So they've got multiple avenues to goal. And then you've got Miller and Cashin, who are quite capable of kicking goals as well. So I think they're just going to have too much firepower for Undia, Statsy.
0: Yeah, and they don't panic either. Avenel in the broadcast game got out to a 25-point game high on three occasions. And each time, Murchison Talamba just managed to peg that back. Didn't panic at any stage. And like Dean said, they just don't get any smaller. As the match wore on, Avenel got tighter in their legs, ran them off their legs for three quarters, but then they tired out, and like Dean said, the Lloyd boys just don't get any smaller as the game wears on, so you would think Murchison Talamba.
1: Yeah, no, I'm with you, Statsy. Dino, thanks for taking some time out on this busy Saturday morning for you. Good luck today, good luck for the rest of the season, and hopefully things go well, and you can chalk up a couple of wins in 2026.
2: Thanks for your time, guys.
1: That was Dean Wilman, the co-coach of the Merrigan Football Club. Statsy, we might go to a break and then we'll come back and run through the netball.
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0: 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Thank you for your listenership. You are listening to the Apprenticeship Factory Kyabram and District League Football and Netball Show. We're about to run through the netball for round four for A grade, and we'll kick it off with. How about we kick it off with Rushworth and Shepparton East coming out of Ironbark Stadium Netball Court, Sammy?
1: It'll probably be the game of the round, Statsy. It's both teams are undefeated. Both teams are going to be contending when the whips are cracking in August and September. Obviously, Cherise Starling's got her girls humming pretty well. She'll be looking forward to this challenge of welcoming Shepparton. Shepparton have obviously beaten Telegroup in the first week and then obviously beat Lancaster. So two teams that are probably expected to play finals. And then the game, Rushworth has beaten Stanhope, who probably won't play finals, but and then beaten Nagambie pretty comfortably, you know, before the bye, of course. So that's two good wins for them. Flip of the coin for me, I think there's going to be some really good battles in each third of the court, but I'm going for Shepparton East.
0: Yeah, and it's top versus fourth, both undefeated heading in to Saturday. Stanhope taking on Gagari at the Stanhope Rec. Unfortunately, Stanhope 13 currently with no wins this season. Gagari in 11th spot with no wins this season. Look, we know a lot of players left the club in the off-season and stuff like that, and they had other players that aren't playing at the moment, but is it still a little bit of a surprise they've dropped away early?
1: Yeah, it is, but obviously Jack Garn is still not playing for Gagari, and she's obviously going to come back. Alana Adams is about to have her baby, so she's hoping to come back and play, but we all know that that's not easy said than done. I mean, you've got to wait to see once you've had your baby and how you're feeling afterward.
0: And she was their best and fairest last
1: year,
0: too.
1: And the league best and fairest with Lauren James. So, you know, you put those two into that side and they'll make a huge difference both defensively and in the attacking third. I think they're going to have enough talent on the court today to be able to beat Stanhope. Stanhope, I spoke to Graham Nurse, is going to be a very young group of girls, and it's going to be a work in progress for Holly McPhee and Shanae Fisher. But look, they'll have some wins along the journey, but there's some real positive signs with some of the young girls that they're bringing through.
0: Murchison-Tallamba host Undira. They're in 9th spot currently with the one win. Murchison-Tallamba and Undira in 12th spot yet to win a game this season.
1: Yeah, so it's a challenge for Undira. They've really got to lift their work rate and their intensity to make sure that they're switched on from the first whistle, because if they aren't, Murchison will come out and hit them pretty hard. Murch has obviously gone loss, win, loss. And obviously under Julie Beatty and Cindy Pilcher, which are sisters, of course, they're co-coaching at Murch. They're a work in progress. They'll get better as the season goes on and they'll have some, you know, ups and downs, but I think they'll beat Undira today.
0: We'll move on now to the Telegroupner Recreation Reserve Netball Courts. They take on Avenel today. Tally Garupna, a 10th this season with the one win, one loss. They've had a bye, and Avenel have had a bye as well. Two straight wins for the season in second spot currently.
1: Yeah, Tally, it's surprising me. They've obviously lost to Shep East in round one, and then they tied with Merrigan actually, Statsy, in round two. And Avenel have obviously had two wins on the board. And look, Georgia Velt's pretty pleased, but she knows that today's challenge is going to be tougher than the challenge that they had against probably Undira and Murch. They beat both those sides pretty convincingly, which gives them confidence going in to Tally Groupna today. And this is an opportunity for the Avenel Swans to make a statement. As I said, Tally yet to win. They've drawn a game. They were in front against Merrigan leading into that last quarter and just couldn't quite get the chocolates done. They actually end up having to share the points with Merrigan, who have obviously improved this year.
0: Apologies, Sam. You're right. It was a loss and a draw. I might have said one win, one loss. I've written that down wrong. Lancaster take on Longwood, the Battle of the Elves at the Lancaster Recreation Reserve. Lancaster in 7th with one win this season, and Longwood are in 6th with the one win also.
1: Yeah, both had the win in the opening round of the season and then obviously got beaten in the second round. Flip of the coin, but I think Lancaster's got enough talent right across the court to be able to get the job done. I see that Riley Adelton has crossed over from the Gambit to Longwood, so that was a really good recruit for them. She played really well in round two for them in their loss. But I think that, the depth of talent that Lancaster have, I think they're going to get better as the season goes on, and I think they can beat Longwood.
0: And, of course, in the final game, Violet Town at the Violet Town Rec hosting Merrigan. Violet Town are in 8th spot currently, and Merrigan are in 5th spot currently, Sammy.
1: Yeah, Merrigan undefeated. Violet Town obviously got their first win of the season by defeating Gagari in round 2. And, obviously, Merrigan's had a win on the opening day of the season against Murch, and then obviously came back and tied with Tallygroup. Now, give them a lot of confidence because they were about 7 goals down at one point, and they were able to, you know, run them down to eventually tie the game and share the points. I think that this is a real good game of netball that's going to be decided by the girls in the attacking third and how accurate they are, and I'm leaning towards Merrigan just that's it.
0: I've just noticed, having a look at the squad for Violet Town as well, I've got Kobe Wild, Jade Burden and Joe Wild, both sort of, all three sort of playing in different roles maybe this season. I haven't seen them play.
1: Jade plays forward in the attacking third. The evergreen Joe Wild, who's in her 50s and still playing great netball, plays through the midcourt.
0: Midcourt, yep. I've still got her midcourt, yep.
1: And Colby plays down back in the defensive third. So they've got some pretty good players in every third. And then, you know, as I said, Merrigan are the same. They've got Brianna Baker, you know, that's playing really good netball. Charlotte Thomas is shooting really well for Merrigan. So, yeah, there's some real positive signs for the Bulldogs this season. And they're really clicked so far. And they will want to get this win because when I spoke to Georgia Trander, she said how important early wins are in their quest to play finals. She said if they can bank early wins, it can make a huge difference in the back end of the season, Statsy.
0: Thanks, Sammy, for coming in today.
1: My pleasure, and we'll see you next Saturday.
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4: Hello, I'm Kim Cartwright. The National Commissioner for Aboriginal and Torres Strait Islander Children and Young People has called for a wider investigation into correctional systems, saying the death of Kumanjayi Little Baby must compel us to be and do better for the futures of our children. The man suspected of abducting